This is Akashvani. The news read by Tanvi Khurana. Prime Minister Narendra Modi has said that over the past 12 years, the gap between cities and villages in India has narrowed significantly. He highlighted the considerable improvement in rural infrastructure and noted that women across the country have also become increasingly self-reliant and economically empowered. Mr. Modi made these remarks during the virtual interaction with Seva Yatris, travelling on a yatra from Varanasi to Vadnagar under Seva Sankalp Abhiyan. He emphasized the importance of social service, social reform and positive change. He said, Viksit Bharat can be realized only with the contribution and participation of everyone. Mr. Modi highlighted that Vadnagar gave him the values that shaped his life, while Kashi added countless colors of service to those values. He expressed happiness that young people are also enriching this journey with the many colors of service. During the interaction, these yatris shared their experiences with the Prime Minister. Mr. Modi asked the yatris to maintain a diary and record their experiences during the yatra. External Affairs Minister S. Jaishankar will address the high-level session of 81st United Nations General Assembly, UNGA, in New York today. The 81st session of the UN General Assembly is being held under the theme Restoring Trust, Managing Transformation, a United Nations that delivers for all. The General Assembly brings together presidents, prime ministers and senior representatives from all 193 UN member states who will outline their priorities and positions on major international issues. According to the United Nations, the 81st session will focus on revitalizing global cooperation, advancing the Sustainable Development Goals and promoting collective action for peace, dignity and equality. The UN General Assembly's high-level week also featured discussions on global conflicts, development, climate change, humanitarian challenges and other pressing international issues. The general debate is expected to provide a major platform for the leaders to present their foreign policy priorities and engage on key global developments. External Affairs Minister S. Jaishankar has raised concerns over repeated attacks on commercial shipping and seafarers in the Gulf, Red Sea and Black Sea, saying that the attacks were no longer exceptional occurrences. Dr. Jaishankar was addressing the inaugural meeting of the Group of Friends on Safety and Security of Shipping and Seafarers during the 81st session of the United Nations General Assembly in New York. The External Affairs Minister announced a new initiative by India and Liberia together to draw greater attention to the safety and security of ships and seafarers. He said India, a source of seafarers, and Liberia, the world's largest shipping registry, have joined hands to strengthen maritime safety and security. The initiative aims to establish a consultative framework to enhance maritime security and ensure that key stakeholders have a greater voice in discussions on this sector. The Office of the Chief Electoral Officer, CEO Delhi, has directed all the district election offices to organize special camps for enrollment of young electors at colleges, universities and other educational institutions across Delhi on 29th and 30th of this month as part of the Special Intensive Revision 2026. Students between age 18 to 25 eligible for registration will be assisted by BLOs to fill Form 6 for inclusion in the electoral rolls. Prime Minister Narendra Modi has congratulated Gulveer Singh on winning the silver medal in the men's 10,000-meter event at the Asian Games in Aichi, Nagoya, noting that he continues to make the country proud on the podium following his bronze earlier in the competition. The Prime Minister lauded his fine performance and stated that his perseverance and progress will inspire young distant runners across India. And that is the end of this news bulletin.

0: Hey there! Do you agree with me that some emotions cannot be explained? They can only be tasted. With a pinch of history, a spoonful of culture, and with a whole lot of flavor, every dish has a tale to tell. Of its roots, of its rich legacy, and about the goodness within it. From royal recipes to timeless streetside favorites, discover the stories behind your loved foods on Jashne Hyderabad on Rainbow FM at 2 p.m. every day. 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

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Whoa.

when the drums beat at Bonalu, when the verses of Dasarathi echo. When the screen lights up with Telangana cinema, the soul of our state speaks. And every evening from 8 to 9, FM Rainbow 101.9 speaks Telangana. 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
2: Telangana,
1: the voice of our home state.

0: those who are going back home, they should take very good care of their health. And it was a hectic day actually yesterday.
1: Yeah, true. That was there. And you know what? I would like to hand over the entire mic and console to you all. Would you like to take care of it now?
0: It's a Saturday and it's a long weekend. So we would also entertain our listeners also.
1: That's really wonderful. And we are waiting for that. And thank you so much for the participation. So Adivas, you know what, we'll already studio ki vachesaru kabatti aa studio lo unna vellidderki nenu mic and console ni hand over chestunanu, and you have fun, frolic, happiness continuously, enjoy cheyandi. 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

There is a magazine, there is a book, there is a book, there is a book, there is a book, there is a book, there is a book, there is a book, there is a book, there is a book, there is a book, there is a book, there is a book, there is a book, there is a book, there is a book, there is a book, there is a book, there is a book, there is a book, there is a book, there is a book, there is a book, there is a book, there is a book, there is a book, there is a book, there is a book, there is a book, there is a book, there is a book, there is a book, there is a book, there is a book, there is a book, there is a book, there is a book, there is a book, there is a book, there is a book, there is a book, there is a book, there is a book, there is a book, there is a book, there is a book, there is a book, there is a book, there is a book, there is a book, there is a book, there is a book, there is a book, there is a book, there is a book, there is a book, there is a book, there is a book, there is a book, there is a book, there is a book, there is a book, there is a book, there is a book, there is a book, there is a book, there is a book, there is a book, there is a book, there is a book, there is a book, there is a book, there is a book, there is a book, there is a book, there

So that was an amazing song, listeners. So here is the next track of Sorry from just off Justin Bieber's song. Sundari Akashvani 101.9 FM Rainbow.

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0: seconds to glow, 15 seconds to go on the match clock. India is leading by 37-33. Iran is hoping for a quick turnaround in the last few seconds, but hopefully India will come out up on top and win the gold medal. Remember, the men's team will be in action a little later against Iran as well in the gold medal match. And just as we say that, India have won in women's kabaddi. They have won the gold medal. The match has come to fruition. Congratulations to all Indian fans. The third gold medal in Asian Games 2026 has arrived.
1: बिल्कुल बेहद शानदार प्रदर्शन किया भारतीय महिला कबड्डी टीम ने. लेकिन चलते थे एक और खबर देते हैं. आयुष शेट्टी यहां मुकाबला जीत गए बैडमिंटन में. जी हां बिल्कुल, कजाकिस्तानी जो उनके प्रतिद्वंदी खिलाड़ी थे उन्हें 21-7 से हराकर जीत हासिल की है.
0: Right, we will be back with more updates. We will meet you again at 12:30 PM. 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

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Well, listeners, you are listening to the Western Hour and amazing Hollywood tracks, right? Here is your next track, Beautiful People by Edie Sharon. Sundari Akashvani 101.9 FM Rainbow.

0: Well, it's 10:47 at Studio Clock, or you're listening to Western Music at 101.9, Bring Bad Colors to Your Life. Well, Apikna, we were listening so many songs, and the next song which I'm going to play is You Sang to Me, and thereafter we have Killing Me Softly. So after the songs, we have a news headlines, and after news headlines, in the next segment, we have Namaste, Hello, Aadab. Wahan par hum baat karenge Zen Z ke baare mein. So we'll just redefining the luxury and richness ke baare mein. So you also have a lot of stuff to talk about it.
1: Yeah.
0: So you please, hamare saath bane rahiyega, sunte rahiye Akashvani, Hyderabad.

0: from the BBC World Service in association with ABC and Akash Verney. This is Stumped.
1: Hello and welcome to Stumped, your intercontinental hit of news, features and debate from the quirky world of cricket. I'm Alison Mitchell in London and the cricket season here is starting to draw to a close. Another trophy's been decided. Middlesex ended a 36-year wait for a List A trophy, winning the One Day Cup. And the rest of the season is drawing to a close, as I said. The England season carries on, though, but they are dominating Sri Lanka in white ball cricket at the moment.
2: Jim Maxwell for the ABC in Sydney. Well, cricket's just begun here. The domestic one-day competition has started. And, Joe, I don't think there's any ground in India that could have seen 35 sixes hit in one match. It's amazing. 370 apiece. We had two games in a row like that. So they should go to the Allen Border Field and play Big Bash or the other competition. Yes, why not?
3: Well, with some of the grounds in India, you could probably hit 40. Boundaries are getting closer and closer. I'm Charu Sharma for Akash Bani, in a place where people normally come to holiday in Goa, but I'm here for a very special event, helping some friends out. It's a mixture of mental and physical activity called Crisscross, or Smart Sports Competition. We'll see how it goes over the next 3 days. But by the way, India avoided by just two runs, something that was rippled across the world endlessly in their five-over shootout against Japan. So, boy, that was narrow.
1: Well, coming up on Stumped, we ask if former India fast bowler Zahir Khan is the right fit for Chennai Super Kings because he's been named as their new head coach. But first, from one fast bowler to another, after England speedster Mark Wood announced his retirement from international cricket this week, he's one of the fastest bowlers to ever play for England, but has been blighted by injuries throughout his career. And his Ashes series last year down under ended after bowling just 11 overs. That was off the back of him being out for 15 months with an elbow injury, followed by knee surgery. So he hasn't played for England since, but he has said he hopes to carry on playing cricket in some form. And despite all that, he is a two-time World Cup winner and he took the Ashes winning wicket in 2015. So plenty to be proud of in his career, Jim. He's just had to battle so many injuries throughout, hasn't he? Where do you rank him in terms of his bowling and what he brought to the game? And is it kind of a case of what might have been had his body not been letting him down?
2: Yes, it's a tough game being a fast bowler. The delivery that's doing the rounds in this valedictory moment for Mark Wood is the Khawaja ball at Leeds from 2023, when Khawaja's stumps got a little upset because he was a fraction late on a very fast Yorker. That's a sort of signature ball for Mark Wood, who at his best was a lethal bowler. But oh, it's such a tough game trying to keep it up over the course of a few days. Even, you know, in the shorter form, it can be tough too with all the injuries that he's managed to have. We wish him well, but yeah, he'll be a loss. Just watching him set off like a 100-metre runner at the top of his mark is quite a sight. And he had pace. The big thing for those blokes, pace. And he got up people's nose and knocked over their stumps.
1: A great asset, wasn't it? And you're right about the way he came in. And as a commentator on radio, you're always finding the right word to describe somebody's run-up. And with Mark Wood, it was often a hurtle. You know, he hurtled in towards the stumps. And, gosh, didn't batters feel the impact of that? But, you know, do you think fast bowlers are struggling more now than they did in years gone?

0: by a volume of crickets, or, is this not really a new thing?
1: Alison, I've had plenty of faster bowlers in at least India and I suppose other parts of the world where they do claim that in the past they used to play just as much because they used to play a lot of domestic cricket, which is pretty unforgiving and it goes on for very long. But I have no doubt that it is the intensity of the game that is rising with time, which could be a bit of a culprit. I mean, there are many other things, of course, your own DNA, the way the bodies are structured, some are just more injury prone than others. And yet they don't change course. I mean, there are so many bowlers who start off as faster bowlers, realize that maybe it's not their calling, and then turn into spinners or whatever else, or even batters. We've heard plenty of those cases. But in Mark Wood's case, just like, say, Jasprit Bumrah now, and many others around the world, they're just a little more injury prone because they try and bowl so fast. And we know it's a torturous thing. It's not easy at all. I feel for all the faster bowlers. Trying to be myself, I'm so badly battered. But it also is perhaps, and this is just, one of those theories of mine, that it's the intensity of the fielding and catching expected, particularly in white ball, transferring now to red ball cricket as well, that's a major culprit. Because I'm not suggesting that in the past they were allowed to get away with not being particularly active on the field at fine leg and third man, but now, even the fast bowlers are diving and sliding and tumbling everywhere and picking up injuries, which are not easy to heal. And then they've got to come back and, bowl very quickly. So, yeah, I think it's just the variety of the game, the changing formats, the expectation of being super athletic, not just while bowling, of course, which may be adding to the list of injuries of faster bowlers, particularly.
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0: Next on Stumps, former India fast bowler and World Cup winner Zahir Khan has said it's an honour to be part of one of the most successful teams in the history of the IPL. That's after he was named as the new head coach of Chennai Super Kings for the 2027 season. Now, he succeeds Stephen Fleming, who is now the England Test coach. Fleming had been in charge for 16 years and winning five IPL titles along the way. So it's a one-year deal for Zahir. He's expected to pick up duties ahead of the IPL retention window. Chari, do you think he is the right choice to take over at CSK?
1: Well, it's kind of a bit out of the blue, really. I think him and Badani, and both are good friends, was probably the front runner. And all of a sudden, of course, they called Zach and said, will you accept? And he did. I do think it's a let's see how it goes kind of relationship right now, because why would you not offer him a longer contract? He has been in the coaching setup for other teams. Of course, he's won, everything from World Cups to IPL titles. So there's absolutely no doubt about his ability, cricketing ability. A bit like, say, Ashish Nehra. He's also very smart around the ground, knows the game very well. Perhaps it was a question of getting somebody homegrown for CSK. And not somebody from overseas. So that seemed to have been the choice this time around. We'll see who is the support staff, who does he lean on? We'll see how that goes. But yeah, in terms of just what he brings to the table on the cricket field, you can't afford the choice. So I wonder how well thought this whole coaching appointment is, rather than gosh, I think we're reaching, a certain time where we must have a coach now because the retentions are coming up in a couple of months. And then, of course, the big the mini auction, which, by the way, is in Goa, where I'm right now. It's a bit of a jump for him, I must confess, all of a sudden to look after an IPL team solo as a head coach. It's a big thing. And I hope he doesn't wilt under that responsibility, because there could be many other pulls and pushes and pressures in franchise cricket. I feel happy for him. But I don't really know whether he's going to lead the coaching staff at the CSK. How well?
0: And what about the reaction of the CSK fans? Are you sensing that they're sharing your sort of let's wait and see? Love him as a World Cup winner and a fast bowler, but doesn't quite have the head coach experience.
1: I think the CSK fans are all about only one man, MS Dhoni. If he's hanging around somewhere in some kind of yellow, they'll be happy, because that's how it's been for all these years. The most important equation really is going to be between Zahir and what MS Dhoni is going to be doing at CSK. Well, there are a lot of people who may still be hoping he'll play, but I'm sure there's a slightly bigger number now hoping that maybe he doesn't and he just sits there as a mentor and whatever else. So the equation between Zach and MSD, where Zach, of course, is the senior cricketer, which certainly helps, that's going to be the key. The fans will just be happy to see Enders Tony hanging around and waving a bit.
0: I mean, he does have experience of IPL management, doesn't he? It's not as if he's stepping into the environment from Cole, because he worked with Mumbai Indians and Lucknow Super Giants as well. I mean, how big is that transition from that kind of, you know, managerial type role to actually being a main head coach?
1: Well, for Mumbai Indians, it was more a mentoring role, and of course for Lucknow as well. It's one thing to be a coach of your speciality. If he's the bowling coach, I think he'll get really deeply involved. But as an overall coach, a head coach, there's so many other things that one that occupies one's mind. And this is the first time that he's going to be taking that role over. And also for a team that's in deep trouble. I mean, they're in the Mariana's Trench or whatever right now. They're right down at the bottom. And no fan is pleased to be there. So I suppose on one hand, it's a good time to enter a team because you can't do worse. So he can only do better as he goes along. But a lot will depend on the support staff that he chooses. Of course, you've got Hussey and a couple of others there. So will he go with them? Will he want some other people around? All of that still has to play out. But temperamentally, which of course is the most important part, because you don't go around telling people how to bat a ball. You know, you're talking about some really high levels of cricket. Temperamentally, he's very cool. And in that sense, the legacy that Fleming has left behind of just being very cool and calm and letting things go on, that is likely to continue with Zach.
0: Jim, what for you makes it a good franchise coach? Because, you know, they don't have very long with their players, do they?
3: Success in having, you know, a good atmosphere in the dressing room. But I sense this is a bit of an interregnum, isn't it, for CSK? I mean, what's Dhoni's position? Is he just waiting to see what happens next before he puts his hand up for this job? Where's he going?
0: He would have been consulted heavily, Cherry, wouldn't he, on this decision?
1: He'd be consulted heavily on every decision, including, do you want to go in and bat? Do you want to go ball, keep anything you want, sir? My good sir. But I think his primary role now is that of a shareholder, which has been in some question in the past with people claiming that he wanted a much bigger share of CSK, which is untrue. He does have a small share, which is big enough anyway. But no, really as a mentoring role, you know, just to be there in the dugout. It's more of a, if I may say so, a marketing optics role. CSK is never going to let him go. And he's not going to play for any other franchise anyway. So it's going to be visibility and mentoring. But the latter is the difficult part, because you don't want to step on the toes of the head coach or any of the support staff. So this whole mentor role is one of the biggest question marks in my mind anyway. What does a mentor do? They sit around, open the laptop and have a cup of tea? What? But they can't let Dhoni go for obvious marketing reasons. So that relationship and Dhoni's wisdom in stepping away and letting Zach run the team is the key. But Zach is free to seek Dhoni's advice, if I can call it that, or partnership. And I hope that is smooth.
0: They are big boots to fill, Jim, aren't they, when you're stepping in behind Stephen Fleming, albeit, of course, last season, you know, was not good, finishing in eighth. But, you know, when you're coming in behind someone who has been there for so long, and, you know, those five IPL titles mean so much to the fans, there will be a degree of expectation for any new coach who steps in, you know, one-year deal or longer.
3: Well, he's essentially unproven as a coach. So he's treading water potentially to start with if they don't pull together and produce the results that the management, if I can use that word, want. And that's why I would have thought Dhoni, I might say captain coach and sole selector, but I think he's going to have a lot to do with whatever happens from here on, the more so if CSK don't get the results that they expect to get with the playing staff they've got. So, yeah, as I say, it strikes me as it's just an interregnum. Give Dhoni a little bit of a spell to have a look at things and work it all out and bring him in next year. I mean, one-year contract, bit of a joke. I hope he's getting well paid.
0: Do you see Dhoni as being sort of teed up to be a head coach, Cherry?
1: Not immediately, no.
0: Well, not for the next year.
1: No, he'll mentor away for a few years, that's for sure. I think he's smart enough to realise that, which many other top cricketers have been smart enough in the past to realise, I'm not going to go into names, that you can't really influence the result of a game as a coach. if one was to take the example of, say, Sachin Tendulkar, he's never going to play head coach because very early in

0: his career, he was warned by friends and, you know, family that, listen, I mean, you are fabulous, but the team is made of 10 other players. So if you're going to take the captaincy role and the team loses under you, then people are going to say, oh, not much of a captain is he, because the team's losing. Similarly with coaches, you take a coaching role, unless you're very well paid, then you say thank you for the money, and the team goes on to lose. You could lose a lot of equity as being a coach who cannot get the win. So these are important little psychological angles. But Anthony realizes that. So what a career. After all, one of the biggest ever stars in India, he takes up a head coach role and the team starts losing. People say, oh, you can't say he doesn't know the game, but he doesn't have something, the X factor, that can make you win. And I think he'll buy this time before he gets there.
1: I wonder whether this will become a trend across teams where maybe the head coach's role does not go to sort of the biggest, most star name head coach, if you like, but they take these mentoring roles. I mean, almost thinking of Kevin Peterson in the England dressing room at the moment. Like, he has absolutely nothing to lose by being in that mentor role. He can be there in the dressing room. He can be a bit active in the nets. There's some videos going around of him, you know, almost sort of actively coaching the players in the net. So it's a bit more of than a sort of sit back and let players come to him and have a bit of a chat role. He's being proactive about coaching them. But then he has zero responsibility in terms of, or accountability, I should say, around the team's results. Yeah, so that would be quite an attractive proposition, Jim, wouldn't it, for many a player who can go in, mix it with an international dressing room, keep that involvement, feel as involved as you want to be, make an impact, but ultimately, this isn't my team, Gov.
2: Best job in the world. Get highly paid to have some influence but not be accountable for what occurs. It could backfire if they go very badly. That's the other side of this. If CSK actually go backwards, yes, then they've got some work to do, I suppose. But yeah, I don't know what the magic about it all is, to make sure you've got a playing list that can perform, and they do so without having a bunch of injuries that you know, curtail their ability to play at their best, that sort of thing. But yeah, it's a lovely exercise to be talking about on the radio, but you have to judge it on the results in the end, one way or another.
1: Yeah. Well, look, it's been not 3 years since CSK were last in the playoffs even, which was the last time they won the title. So you think if Zahir can take them back into the playoffs, that'll go a long way towards winning over the fans. And who knows, maybe more than a one-year contract as well for him. Well, that's all we've got time for on this week's Stumped on Akash Vani. Don't forget to follow us on X. We're at BBCWS Sport. Use the hashtag BBCStumped. And watch us on YouTube by going to the BBC World Service YouTube channel. Thanks to Chari Sharma and Jim Maxwell, and to all of you for listening. Speak to you soon. Bye-bye.
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0: during Trust Managing Transformation, a United Nations that delivers for all. External Affairs Minister Dr. S. Jaishankar has raised concerns over repeated attacks on commercial shipping and seafarers in the Gulf, Red Sea and Black Sea, saying that the attacks were no longer exceptional occurrences. Dr. Jaishankar was addressing the inaugural meeting of the Group of Friends on Safety and Security of Shipping and Seafarers during the 81st session of United Nations General Assembly in New York. External Affairs Minister Dr. S. Jaishankar met his counterparts from Iran and Russia, discussing a range of bilateral issues and cooperation in the BRICS grouping and the Gulf conflict. Mr. Jaishankar said that he met Russian Foreign Minister Sergei Lavrov on the sidelines of the 81st UN General Assembly in New York and discussed bilateral issues as well as a number of ongoing issues. Mr. Jaishankar also met Iranian Foreign Minister Abbas Araghchi on the margins of the high-level UN General Assembly session. They discussed the latest developments with regard to the Gulf conflict. External Affairs Minister Dr. S. Jaishankar has emphasized the need to harness the possibilities offered by AI, anticipate its consequences and mitigate its risks. The minister made these remarks while co-chairing an event on AI in the context of international peace and security, with an emphasis on maritime security, alongside Foreign Minister of Greece George Garapatridis. During the event, Dr. Jaishankar reaffirmed that AI and maritime security remain important priorities for India at the United Nations. He highlighted that the New Delhi Declaration emphasizes democratic access to AI resources, building secure and trustworthy systems, investing in human capabilities, and harnessing AI for economic growth and social good. Indian Railways has approved the introduction of a new tri-weekly Amrit Bharat Express between Bhuj in Gujarat and Baroni in Bihar. The new service will cover a distance of 2,532 kilometres, connecting important destinations across Gujarat, Rajasthan, Uttar Pradesh and Bihar. The new service will have commercial stoppages at several important stations, including Samakhiali, Ahmedabad, Ratlam, Kota, Sawai Madhopur, Gangapur City, Bharatpur, Mathura, Hathras, Bareilly, Izzat Nagar, Pilibhit, among others. Chief Justice of India, Justice Suryakant, will inaugurate the country's first victim rights centre in Patna today. The first of its kind victim rights centre in the country is established on the premises of the Bihar State Legal Service Authority. The centre will provide legal rights and essential assistance under one roof to victims of various crimes, including invisible victims. Prime Minister Narendra Modi today paid tribute to former Prime Minister Dr. Manmohan Singh on his birth anniversary. In a social media post, Mr. Modi said Dr. Singh spent many years in public life and served the nation with dedication. Union Home Minister Amit Shah will arrive in Keralam today. Mr. Shah will inaugurate women empowerment initiatives in the cooperative sector at Kundara at 2 p.m. Later, he will attend the Amrita Kirti Puraskar ceremony at Amritapuri. Union Home Minister Amit Shah today paid tribute to a great pillar of the Bengal Renaissance, Ishwar Chandra Vidyasagar, on his birth anniversary. In a social media post, Mr. Shah said Vidyasagar made education a powerful medium of social change. In Asian Games, India bags its third gold after women kabaddi team's thrilling 37-34 win over Iran in the final match in Nagoya, Japan. Earlier, Indian marathon runner Sawan Barwal created history at the Asian Games 2026 by winning a silver medal in the men's marathon event, ending India's 44-year wait for a podium finish in the discipline. India won the silver medal in the women's 50-meter rifle three-positions team event at the Asian Games today. The trio of Tilotama Sen, Vidarsa Vinod and Ashi Chokse scored 1,763 points, finishing behind China, which won gold with a games record 1,773 points. Kazakhstan took bronze with 1,754 points. And that is the end of this news bulletin.
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when the drums beat at Bonalu, when the verses of Dasarathi echo. When the screen lights up with Telangana cinema, the soul of our state speaks. And every evening from 8 to 9, FM Rainbow 101.9 speaks Telangana. This is Telangana, your dedicated hour for Telangana's history, art, culture, literature and tourism. 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
1: 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He's at the pole position after four events. The last one was the men's high jump, and in that he cleared 2.21 meters, and therefore Tejaswin Shankar finds himself in the pole position. Beg your pardon, he cleared 2.18 meters and made three failed attempts at 2.21 meters. Apart from him, there is also the Taufik Noshad of India, who is competing in the same event, but after the end of four events he finds himself out of the top five. Then talking about long distance running, 1500 meters, where Yunus Shah has made it to the final after registering a good time in his heat. And currently India's Gulveer Singh is in operation. He is featuring in heat number 2 of men's 1500 meter, and if he finishes in the top 6, he will easily qualify for the final. He's currently in the second position running the last lap as we speak.
0: Bilkul last lap hai, dekhna hota kya hai. 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
1: So plenty to look forward to, and we will keep you updated by the hour. We'll meet you again in about an hour's time. I am Darpan Tikya. Alongside me was Mohammad Shahid Azmi with the latest from the 20th Asian Games. Stay tuned to Akashvani.
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0: Hey, did you know the Kakatiya Kalatoranam is more than just a monument? Really? Tell me. That's what Telanganam is all about. 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
2: Telanganam, Telangana's heartbeat on air.

0: Gulveer Singh, who won a silver medal yesterday, and Yunus Shah. So keep your eyes on these two as well. And there is plenty, plenty more to come. It has been a good day for India at the Asian Games. In case you missed our hourly updates, which have been coming to you after every hour right since the morning, let us just give you a quick rundown of the medals we have won today. The first one was obviously in the men's marathon, a silver medal coming India's way. Then in squash, Joshna Chinnappa and Senthil Kumar won the bronze medal in the mixed doubles event. After that, we saw the men's kabaddi team as well as the women's kabaddi team win gold medals. And we also now have seen medals coming from athletics. So a lot is happening and a lot will keep on happening. And we will keep you updated. We will be back with our next update at 7:30 p.m. sharp. I am Darpan Tikia with my friend Mohammed Shahid Azmi. Keep listening to Akashwani.
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Ashwani, I am Valsa Williams with the news at 9. The headlines. Election Commission reiterates that order for SIR issued for all states and UTs with its unanimous

be seen as child protection issue. External Affairs Minister S. Jaishankar to address United Nations General Assembly in New York tonight. And in Asian Games, Indian men's and women's kabaddi teams clinch gold medals in Japan. Tajinder Pal Singh Toor wins silver in men's shot put. India's medal tally reaches 30 with 4 gold, 12 silver and 14 bronze.

0: Prime Minister Narendra Modi will share his thoughts with the people of the country and abroad in his monthly radio program Mann Ki Baat on Akashwani at 11 a.m. tomorrow. It will be the 138th episode. The program will be broadcast across the entire Akashwani and Doordarshan network, the AIR news website and the News on AIR mobile app. It will also be live streamed on the YouTube channels of AIR News, DD News, PMO, Information Broadcasting Ministry. Akashwani will broadcast the program in regional languages immediately after the Hindi broadcast. The Finance Ministry has announced that all public sector banks and regional rural banks will remain open tomorrow for the convenience of the customers. The ministry said that the step has been taken in view of the proposed three-day nationwide bank strike called by the United Forum of Bank Unions from the 28th to the 30th of this month, coinciding with the preceding weekend holidays of 26th and 27th September. External Affairs Minister Dr. S. Jaishankar is addressing the high-level session of the 81st United Nations General Assembly UNGA in New York tonight. Addressing the session, Dr. Jaishankar said that there must be no dilution in our zero-tolerance approach towards terrorism and our right to defend ourselves against terrorism will be exercised. Finance Minister Nirmala Sitharaman has expressed confidence that India can achieve economic growth of over 10%, stressing on the need for greater adoption of technology and innovation. Speaking at an IIT Madras Alumni Association event, Ms. Sitharaman said higher growth would accelerate the journey towards Atmanirbhar Bharat and Vikasit Bharat, but would require greater efforts from all stakeholders. Both the Indian men's and women's kabaddi teams today won gold medals at the Aichi Nagoya Asian Games 2026 in Japan. India has made a strong medal haul at the Asian Games today, adding 7 medals across kabaddi, athletics, shooting and squash. Now India are currently placed 10th in the medal standing and its overall tally has reached 30 with 4 gold, 12 silver and 14 bronze. The India Meteorological Department, IMD, has issued a red colour warning for heavy to very heavy rainfall with isolated extremely heavy rainfall at some places in Uttarakhand tomorrow. The IMD forecast heavy to very heavy rainfall at isolated places over Himachal Pradesh and West Uttar Pradesh tomorrow. And that is the end of this news bulletin.
1: अब सुनिए आज शाम 6:30 बजे प्रसारित मार्केट मंत्र कार्यक्रम का पुनः प्रसारण।

0: Here's a disclaimer. The views and opinions expressed by experts in this program are their own and not those of Akashvani. Akashvani advises its listeners to do their own research or consult a registered professional before taking any investment decision. We further advise all listeners to exercise due diligence and rely on their own judgment for taking any financial decision. We move on to the first headline story. U.S. President Donald Trump has shared a map depicting the Strait of Hormuz as Trump Strait after rejecting an Iranian seven-day framework aimed at reopening the strategically vital waterway. According to media reports, Trump reiterated that Iran would not be allowed to acquire a nuclear weapon, expressed doubts over Tehran's willingness to comply with his demands, and warned that the possibility of renewed U.S. military strikes against Iran remained high. Iran had earlier proposed a seven-day process under which hostilities would cease on all fronts. In return, the United States would lift its blockade of Iranian ports, release frozen Iranian funds, and waive oil-related sanctions. The proposals also called for the Strait of Hormuz to be reopened. Very quick comment from Puneet. What do you expect from this turn of events that has taken place where President Donald Trump this time has rejected Iranian proposal and Iran all along has been rejecting U.S. proposal? Where do we stand?
1: So, Rajesh, I think this is well expected, along expected lines, because the proposal from Iran, of course, did not meet the red lines or the major requirements that the U.S. proposal had. So, of course, there is no meeting of minds between Iranian leadership and the U.S. government. And I think that this standoff is continuing. It might accelerate going forward. So I think we are nowhere near a solution as of now.
0: So, Shishit, where do we see ourselves economically going forward? I mean, are things going to improve or are they going to be the way maintain the status quo?
2: I think we are just discussing about that the proposal has been rejected. At the same time, you also have to remember that act which has come into, which has been signed by Donald Trump about imposing 100% tariff. The combination of these two, I mean, if you take this incident and also the 100% tariff imposed by US on, if you are importing anything from Russia, especially I'm talking about the crude oil, that's not going to be a good news for the market, because we are seeing a bear run in the market. I mean, I believe that's a seventh consecutive big
0: correct. That's part of
2: correction in the market. And when you have these kind of reports coming in, so it's not a good news. And at the same time, you also have to remember the Federal Reserve decisions to hike the interest rate. That is also going to have a very negative impact on the market. So the combination of these three, rejection of proposal, then of course the 100% tariff and Federal Reserve decisions to hike the rate. So market is again going to be in a bear phase. I mean, if we talk about the next week opening as well as the next week market thing. And at the same time, we also have to remember that the inflation number in India is also going to be high. So that high frequency economic indicator, if we talk about India per se, that is also not a good news. So that is why I believe that coming 15 days or a month or so will not be so good in terms of Indian economy.
0: We are entering the holiday season, or rather the festival season, from October. What do you think? How will the markets take it? How will the economy take it?
2: That's the only good news which are coming, because when you have Navratri from 11th of October, of course we are going to have good purchase, but more purchase will come only in the month of November when we'll have Deepavali. So combination of these two festivals starting from October 11th to for the 9th November, I believe Deepavali is there. So 7th is the Dhanteras. So combination of these three will bring some cheers to the FMCG market, to the electronic market.
0: Hopefully.
2: But the only

0: Mr. Jain to talk about that. So talking about the GST Council meeting, which is scheduled to take place on 7th, and it has already been clarified that the effort and the focus will be entirely on the process reform. Of course, you are, there is a one big issue, which is about the GST on MDR. And see, I mean, if you take the MDR thing, I mean, any transaction which is above rupees 2000, where we are going to have the 0.4% for the normal transaction, then 5 rupees flat fee for insurance premium or railway tickets or for agriculture inputs, and then 0.02 for the stock market transaction. So when somebody is making a transaction, then 18% GST will be charged because this is a financial service. Now the big question was that what will happen to those traders who are not registered and whether they will get the ITC set off or not. So the banks and the others will not be affected in a way because they are going to get the set off. I mean, entire GST outgo for all kind of services, they can also adjust whatsoever GST they have to pay on the MDR. So it's not going to affect the big merchants or the merchants which are the registered one, which are the regular GST SSE. Of course, the composition GST SSE may get sometime affected. But please remember that government has assured that if there is any problem, the proposal can be taken up by the GST Council and some favorable decision is expected. So please wait till 7th. But overall, I think the majority of traders, majority of the businesses which are registered, regular GST SSE, they are not going to be affected by this thing.
1: So Puneet, which sectors, which manufacturing sectors will be affected once the tranche is released?
2: So Rajesh, in fact, the PLI scheme which was launched and it has really turned out very good results has so far been focused on incentivizing the manufacturing sector. And the most visible benefits have really gone to the electronic sector, so smartphones and electronic goods. Okay. And those sectors, and then we had automobiles, which also had a certain tranche of for the solar renewable energy, automobiles and electronics. So mostly these sectors were targeted in the first, you can say, version of PLI scheme. However, now government has expanded that sector, that scheme, the scope of benefits, and the next target, the next sectors that are being targeted, basically include pharmaceuticals, chemicals, and semiconductor sector, because these are the areas where we believe that India will now have the edge, the technological edge, and knowledge edge to forge ahead. And I think that is appropriate because these are the areas where pharmaceuticals, for instance, chemicals, semiconductors, of course, we're trying to make a headway and try to create a place for ourselves. Very, very competitive sectors. I think it is very, very good, very farsighted on part of the government to incentivize these sectors because these are the areas where we can really make a headway. So you look for benefits in pharmaceuticals, chemicals, and semiconductors.
3: आइए श्रोताओं अब जानें कि सप्ताह के अंतराल में शेयर बाजार ने कैसा व्यवहार किया. प्रमुख घरेलू शेयर सूचकांकों में लगातार सातवें सप्ताह गिरावट दर्ज की गई. कच्चे तेल की ऊंची कीमतों, बॉन्ड यील्ड में 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

program will be broadcast across the entire Akashvani and Doordarshan network, the AIR News website and the News on AIR mobile app. It will also be live streamed on the YouTube channels of AIR News, DD News, the PMO and the Ministry of Information and Broadcasting. Akashvani will broadcast the program in regional languages immediately after the Hindi broadcast. Vice President C.P. Radhakrishnan will be on a day-long visit to Keralam today. During his visit, the Vice President will participate in the Vishwa Seva Dinam celebrations at Mata Amritanandamayi Mutt, Kollam, being organized on the occasion of the 73rd birthday of Mata Amritanandamayi. The program will also feature the annual celebrations and the launch of several humanitarian initiatives. The Finance Ministry has announced that all public sector banks and regional rural banks will remain open today for the convenience of customers. The Ministry said that this step has been taken in view of the proposed three-day nationwide bank strike called by the United Forum of Bank Unions from 28th to 30th of this month, coinciding with the preceding weekend holidays of 26th and 27th September. Finance Minister Nirmala Sitharaman has expressed confidence that India can achieve economic growth of over 10%, stressing on the need for greater adoption of technology and innovation. Speaking at an IIT Madras Alumni Association event, Ms. Sitharaman said higher growth would accelerate the journey towards Atmanirbhar Bharat and Vikasit Bharat, but would require greater efforts from all stakeholders. Both the Indian men's and women's kabaddi teams won gold medals at the Aichi Nagoya Asian Games 2026 in Japan yesterday. India has made a strong medal haul at the Asian Games, adding 7 medals across kabaddi, athletics, shooting and squash. And that is the end of this news bulletin.

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1: 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It will be the 138th episode. The program will be broadcast across the entire Akashwani and Doordarshan network, the AIR news website and the News on Air mobile app. It will also be live streamed on the YouTube channels of AIR News, DD News, the PMO and the Ministry of Information and Broadcasting. Akashwani will broadcast the program in regional languages immediately after the Hindi broadcast. External Affairs Minister Dr. S. Jaishankar has called for restraint and de-escalation in ongoing conflicts. Speaking at the United Nations General Assembly in New York, Dr. Jaishankar remarked that hostilities continue to destabilize global security and development progress, leaving countries distant from battle zones exposed to their fallout. Emphasizing the broader global reverberations of armed conflict, Mr. Jaishankar stated that countries far from conflicts are being penalized for no fault of theirs. He also called upon all parties to exercise restraint, de-escalate tensions, ensure protection of civilians and uninterrupted flow of energy and commerce.
2: We remain deeply concerned over continuing hostilities, the targeting of commercial shipping and seafarers transiting international waterways is simply unacceptable. India calls upon all parties to exercise restraint, de-escalate tensions, ensure protection of civilians and uninterrupted flow of energy and commerce.
1: Vice President C.P. Radhakrishnan will be on a day-long visit to Keralam today. During his visit, the Vice President will participate in the Vishwa Seva Dinam celebrations at Mata Amritanandmayi Math Kollam, being organized on the occasion of the 73rd birthday of Mata Amritanandmayi. The program will also feature the annual celebrations and the launch of several humanitarian initiatives. Chief Justice of India, Justice Suryakant, has inaugurated the country's first Victim Rights Center in Patna. The first of its kind Victim Rights Center in the country is established on the premises of the Bihar State Legal Services Authority. The CJI said the center will provide legal rights and essential assistance under one roof to victims of various crimes, including invisible victims. The Finance Ministry has announced that all public sector banks and regional rural banks will remain open today for the convenience of customers. The Ministry said that this step has been taken in view of the proposed 3-day nationwide bank strike called by the United Forum of Bank Unions from 28 to 30th of this month, coinciding with the preceding weekend holidays of 26th and 27th September. The Election Commission of India has revised the schedule for the Special Intensive Revision SIR of electoral rolls in Maharashtra, with the final publication.

of the revised electoral roll now scheduled for November 16, 2026. According to the revised schedule, the qualifying date for the electoral roll remains October 1, 2026, while the deadline for filing claims and objections has been extended to October 12 from September 30. The final roll was earlier scheduled to be published on November 4. The Chardham Yatra in Uttarakhand has been suspended today in view of adverse weather conditions. Disaster Management Secretary Vinod Kumar Suman said that the decision has been taken in the interest of pilgrims' safety. Pilgrims have been advised to keep track of weather conditions and follow the guidelines issued by the administration. The pilgrimage will resume only after the weather conditions improve. In badminton, India's ace shuttler PV Sindhu advanced to the women's singles quarter finals at the Asian Games after defeating Japan's Tomoka Miyazaki 21-9, 21-13 in the round of 16 at the Ichinomiya City Municipal Gymnasium in Ichinomiya. And that is the end of this news bulletin.

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1: 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विल बी द 138th एपिसोड। The program will be broadcast across the entire Akashwani and Doordarshan network, the AIR news website and the News on Air mobile app. It will also be live streamed on the YouTube channels of AIR News, DD News, the PMO and the Ministry of Information and Broadcasting. Akashwani will broadcast the program in regional languages immediately after the Hindi broadcast. External Affairs Minister Dr. S. Jaishankar said that India would exercise its right to defend itself against terrorism, accusing an unnamed country of misrepresenting facts at the UN General Assembly a day earlier. Speaking at the United Nations General Assembly in New York, Dr. Jaishankar called state-sponsored terrorism with a cross-border purpose a direct challenge to the global order. He said, governments engaged in such practices must be held accountable and the financing of terrorism must be exposed and countered.
2: A persistent threat to peace has been the scourge of terrorism. That this could be state-sponsored with cross-border purpose makes it a direct affront to the global order. Governments indulging in such practices must be held accountable. There must be no dilution in our zero-tolerance approach towards terrorism. Its financial aspects, in particular, should be exposed and should be countered.
1: The Election Commission has reiterated that the decision of the Special Intensive Revision SIR of electoral rolls issued for all the states and UTs was taken unanimously. Addressing a press conference in New Delhi, Director General Media Ashish Goyal said that a meeting of the Commission was held where Chief Election Commissioner Gyanesh Kumar and Election Commissioners Dr. Sukhbir Singh Sandhu and Vivek Joshi were present. He said the order for the SIR issued on 24th of June last year for all the states and UTs, starting with Bihar, was issued with the unanimous approval of the Commission. The Election Commission has said that booth-level officers, BLOs, will visit the homes of individuals who have been issued notices during the ongoing Special Intensive Revision SIR to collect the required documents. The BLOs will subsequently upload the documents on the ECI Net platform. The Commission clarified that such persons will not be called for hearing by Electoral Registration Officer. Vice President C.P. Radhakrishnan will be on a day-long visit to Keralam today. During his visit, the Vice President will participate in the Vishwaseva Dinam celebrations at Mata Amrita Nananmai Mutt, Kolam, being organized on the occasion of the 73rd birthday of Mata Amrita Nandamai. The program will also feature the annual celebrations and the launch of several humanitarian initiatives. Chief Justice of India, Justice Suryakant, has inaugurated the country's first Victim Rights Centre in Patna. The first of its kind Victim Rights Centre in the country is established on the premises of the Bihar State Legal Services Authority. The CJI said the country will provide legal rights and essential assistance under one roof to victims of various crimes, including invisible victims. The Finance Ministry has announced that all public sector banks and regional rural banks will remain open today for the convenience of customers. The ministry said that this step has been taken in view of the proposed three-day nationwide bank strike called by the United

Forum of Bank Unions from 28th to 30th of this month, coinciding with the preceding weekend holidays of 26th and 27th September. The Chardham Yatra in Uttarakhand has been suspended today in view of adverse weather conditions. Disaster Management Secretary Vinod Kumar Suman said the decision has been taken in the interest of pilgrims' safety. Pilgrims have been advised to keep track of weather conditions and follow the guidelines issued by the administration. The pilgrimage will resume only after the weather conditions improve. And that is the end of this news bulletin.

0: దిస్ ఇస్ ఆకాశవాణి, ది న్యూస్ రెడ్ బై హర్ప్రీత్ కౌర్. Prime Minister Narendra Modi will share his thoughts with the people of the country and abroad in his monthly radio program Mann Ki Baat on Akashvani at 11 a.m. today. It will be the 138th episode. The program will be broadcast across the entire Akashvani and Doordarshan network, the AIR news website and the News on Air mobile app. It will also be live streamed on the YouTube channels of AIR News, DD News, the PMO and the Ministry of Information and Broadcasting. Akashvani will broadcast the program in regional languages immediately after the Hindi broadcast. External Affairs Minister Dr. S. Jaishankar said that India would exercise its right to defend itself against terrorism, accusing an unnamed country of misrepresenting facts at the UN General Assembly a day earlier. Speaking at the United Nations General Assembly in New York, Dr. Jaishankar called state-sponsored terrorism with a cross-border purpose a direct challenge to the global order. He said governments engaged in such practices must be held accountable and the financing of terrorism must be exposed and countered.
1: A persistent threat to peace has been the scourge of terrorism. That this could be state-sponsored with cross-border purpose makes it a direct affront to the global order. Governments indulging in such practices must be held accountable. There must be no dilution in our zero tolerance approach towards terrorism. Its financial aspects, in particular, should be exposed and should be countered.
0: Referring to the protracted Russia-Ukraine conflict, the minister said the ongoing war remains a critical international concern and echoed Prime Minister Narendra Modi's call for an end to hostilities. On West Asia, he reiterated India's support for a two-state solution with Israel and Palestine living side by side in peace as sovereign states. The Election Commission has reiterated that the decision of the Special Intensive Revision SIR of electoral rolls issued for all the states and UTs was taken unanimously. Addressing a press conference in New Delhi, Director General Media Ashish Goyal said that a meeting of the commission was held where Chief Election Commissioner Gyanesh Kumar and Election Commissioners Dr. Sukhbir Singh Sandhu and Vivek Joshi were present. He said the order for the SIR issued on 24th of June last year for all the states and UTs starting with Bihar was issued with the unanimous approval of the commission. The Election Commission has said that booth level officers, BLOs, will visit the homes of individuals who have been issued notices during the ongoing Special Intensive Revision SIR to collect the required documents. The BLOs will subsequently upload the documents on the ECINet platform. The Commission clarified that such persons will not be called for hearing by Electoral Registration Officer. Vice President C.P. Radhakrishnan will be on a day-long visit to Kerala today. During his visit, the Vice President will participate in the Vishwa Seva Dinam celebrations at Mata Amritanandmayi Math, Kollam, being organized on the occasion of 73rd birthday of Mata Amritanandmayi. The program will also feature the annual celebrations and the launch of several humanitarian initiatives. The Finance Ministry has announced that all public sector banks and regional rural banks will remain open today for the convenience of customers. The ministry said that this step has been taken in view of the proposed three-day nationwide bank strike called by the United Forum of Bank Unions from 28th to 30th of this month, coinciding with the preceding weekend holidays of 26th and 27th September. The Chardham Yatra in Uttarakhand has been suspended today in view of adverse weather conditions. Disaster Management Secretary Vinod Kumar Suman said the decision has been taken in the interest of pilgrims' safety. Pilgrims have been advised to keep track of weather.

0: will be the 138th episode. The program will be broadcast across the entire Akashwani and Doordarshan network, the AIR News website, and the News On Air mobile app. It will also be live streamed on the YouTube channels of AIR News, DD News, the PMO, and the Ministry of Information and Broadcasting. Akashwani will broadcast the program in regional languages immediately after the Hindi broadcast. External Affairs Minister Dr. S. Jaishankar said that India would exercise its right to defend itself against terrorism, accusing an unnamed country of misrepresenting facts at the UN General Assembly a day earlier. Speaking at the United Nations General Assembly in New York, Dr. Jaishankar called state-sponsored terrorism with a cross-border purpose a direct challenge to the global order. He said, governments engaged in such practices must be held accountable and the financing of terrorism must be exposed and countered.
1: A persistent threat to peace has been the scourge of terrorism. That this could be state-sponsored with cross-border purpose makes it a direct affront to the global order. Governments indulging in such practices must be held accountable. There must be no dilution in our zero-tolerance approach towards terrorism. Its financial aspects, in particular, should be exposed and should be countered.
0: Referring to the protracted Russia-Ukraine conflict, the minister said, the ongoing war remains a critical international concern and echoed Prime Minister Narendra Modi's call for an end to hostilities. On West Asia, he reiterated India's support for a two-state solution with Israel and Palestine living side by side in peace as sovereign states. The Election Commission has reiterated that the decision of the Special Intensive Revision SIR of electoral rolls issued for all the states and UTs was taken unanimously. Addressing a press conference in New Delhi, Director General Media Ashish Goyal said that a meeting of the commission was held yesterday where Chief Election Commissioner Gyanesh Kumar and Election Commissioners Dr. Sukhbir Singh Sandhu and Vivek Joshi were present. He said the order for the SIR issued on 24th of June last year for all the states and UTs, starting with Bihar, was issued with unanimous approval of the commission. The Election Commission has said that booth-level officers, BLOs, will visit the homes of individuals who have been issued notices during the ongoing Special Intensive Revision SIR to collect the required documents. The BLOs will subsequently upload the documents on the ECINET platform. The Commission clarified that such persons will not be called for hearing by Electoral Registration Officer. Vice President C.P. Radhakrishnan will be on a day-long visit to Kerala today. During his visit, the Vice President will participate in the Vishwa Seva Dinam celebrations at Mata Amritananmayi Math, Kollam, being organized on the occasion of the 73rd birthday of Mata Amritananmayi. The program will also feature the annual celebrations and the launch of several humanitarian initiatives. The Finance Ministry has announced that all public sector banks and regional rural banks will remain open today for the convenience of customers. The Ministry said that this step has been taken in view of the proposed three-day nationwide bank strike called by the United Forum of Bank Unions from 28th to 30th of this month, coinciding with the preceding weekend holidays of 26th and 27th September. The Chardham Yatra in Uttarakhand has been suspended today in view of adverse weather conditions. Disaster Management Secretary Vinod Kumar Suman said the decision has been taken in the interest of pilgrims' safety. Pilgrims have been advised to keep track of weather conditions and follow the guidelines issued by the administration. And that is the end of this news bulletin.

0: New Delhi, Director General Media Ashish Goyal said that a meeting of the commission was held yesterday where Chief Election Commissioner Gyanesh Kumar and Election Commissioners Dr. Sukhbir Singh Sandhu and Vivek Joshi were present. He said the order for the SIR issued on 24th of June last year for all the states and UTs starting with Bihar was issued with unanimous approval of the commission. The Election Commission has said that booth-level officers, BLOs, will visit the homes of individuals who have been issued notices during the ongoing Special Intensive Revision, SIR, to collect the required documents. The BLOs will subsequently upload the documents on the ECINET platform. The Commission clarified that such persons will not be called for hearing by Electoral Registration Officer. External Affairs Minister Dr. S. Jaishankar said that India would exercise its right to defend itself against terrorism, accusing an unnamed country of misrepresenting facts at the UN General Assembly a day earlier. Speaking at the United Nations General Assembly in New York, Dr. Jaishankar called state-sponsored terrorism with a cross-border purpose a direct challenge to the global order. He said governments engaged in such practices must be held accountable and the financing of terrorism must be exposed and countered.
1: A persistent threat to peace has been the scourge of terrorism. That this could be state-sponsored with cross-border purpose makes it a direct affront to the global order. Governments indulging in such practices must be held accountable. There must be no dilution in our zero-tolerance approach towards terrorism. Its financial aspects, in particular, should be exposed and should be countered.
0: The Finance Ministry has announced that all public sector banks and regional rural banks will remain open today for the convenience of customers. The Ministry said that this step has been taken in view of the proposed three-day nationwide bank strike called by the United Forum of Bank Unions from 28th to 30th of this month, coinciding with the preceding weekend holidays of 26th and 27th September. The Chardham Yatra in Uttarakhand has been suspended today in view of adverse weather conditions. Disaster Management Secretary Vinod Kumar Suman said the decision has been taken in the interest of pilgrims' safety. Pilgrims have been advised to keep track of weather conditions and follow the guidelines issued by the administration. The pilgrimage will resume only after the weather conditions improve. World Tourism Day is being celebrated across the globe today. The day highlights the importance of tourism in connecting people, fostering cultural exchange and supporting economic development. The theme for this year is Digital Agenda and Artificial Intelligence to Redesign Tourism. In men's cricket, first one-day international of the three-match series between India and West Indies will be played today at the Greenfield International Stadium in Thiruvananthapuram. The match will start at 2 p.m. Indian Standard Time. In badminton, India's ace shuttler P.V. Sindhu advanced to the women's singles quarterfinals at the Asian Games after defeating Japan's Tomoko Miyazaki 21-19, 21-13 in the round of 16 at the Ichinomiya City Municipal Gymnasium in Ichinomiya. And that is the end of this news bulletin.